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2: Here is your weather forecast from ABK Flooring Weather Center for this evening. Scattered showers and thunderstorms, mostly cloudy skies with a low around 70. Isolated showers for your Sunday. That'll be early before 9 a.m. Partly sunny otherwise with a high near 90. And for Monday, sunny and hot with a high near 93.
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0: Sweet sounds of the Buffalo Springfield in their cool leather fringe jackets. Stephen Stills, Neil Young, it's Tim Jeffries, Joan Jett kicking off another long set next.
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4: Here is your weather forecast from ABK Flooring Weather Center for this evening. Scattered showers and thunderstorms, mostly cloudy skies with a low around 70. Isolated showers for your Sunday. That'll be early before 9 a.m. Partly sunny otherwise with a high near 90. And for Monday, sunny and hot with a high near 93.
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0: 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I know I am. Def Leppard to do that for you next.
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Guns N' Roses singing about the evils of heroin, that nasty Mr. Brownstone, as we keep the Casbah rockin'.

0: Lonesome George talking to you. Tim Jeffries rocking you with Van Halen. Another one of those great radio songs coming up as well. A man's attempt to impersonate a police officer failed spectacularly when the driver tried to pull over an undercover sheriff. This was in Hillsborough County, Florida. Sheriff's office says an undercover deputy was targeted in an attempted traffic stop by a driver in a Chevy Suburban using illegal lights. Authorities arrested a 46-year-old man by the name of Nadi Jabbar. He's charged with false impersonation, unlawful use of a blue light. Who knew there was such a law, but it is Florida. And possession of a firearm. Well, that's pretty serious. And a commission of a felony.
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11: Here is your weather forecast from ABK Flooring Weather Center for this evening. Scattered showers and thunderstorms, mostly cloudy skies with a low around 70. Isolated showers for your Sunday. That'll be early before 9 a.m. Partly sunny otherwise with a high near 90. And for Monday, sunny and hot with a high near 93.
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0: Crank It Loud and Proud autograph. I'm sure it was loud because we played Van Halen before that. And just keep that volume high because we got AC/DC and Soundgarden on the way next.
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3: Here is your weather forecast from ABK Flooring Weather Center for this evening. Scattered showers and thunderstorms, mostly cloudy skies with a low around 70. Isolated showers for your Sunday. That'll be early before 9 a.m. Partly sunny otherwise with a high near 90. And for Monday, sunny and hot with a high near 93.
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0: Ah, Jimmy. Wrote a lot of songs about the ladies he was dating in the heyday of his career, and Foxy Lady. Said to be about one or two of the girls. No one specifically knows. It's better just to kind of guess. Alice in Chains kicking off another long set next.
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0: Pink Floyd, the Meat and Pudding song, Happiest Days of Our Lives, Another Brick in the Wall, great stuff from the wall. It's Tim Jeffries. Tom Petty, prolific songwriter, clearly one of the greatest American songwriters. Going to show you what it's all about from just a little turn of his pen coming up next.
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0: 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Air drumming is an acceptable form of cardio.
1: Rock on!
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0: Somebody to Love Anybody. Come on now. It's Queen with Tim Jeffries. Story out of Oakland, California. They've seen a 37% decrease in car break-ins over the last year. And how about this? A reduction of catalytic converter thefts down 74% compared to 2023. What's good news for car owners is not so for repair and replace shops that have been thriving recently. One business owner said his business is down 40%. He had to lay off half his workforce. Now, I'm not here to, celebrate. No one wants to see someone lose their job. But, hey, losing your job because catalytic converter and car break-in thefts are down, that's a good thing.
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5: Here is your weather forecast from ABK Flooring Weather Center for this evening. Scattered showers and thunderstorms, mostly cloudy skies with a low around 70. Isolated showers for your Sunday. That'll be early before 9 a.m. Partly sunny otherwise with a high near 90. And for Monday, sunny and hot with a high near 93.
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0: Let me take you home tonight. We can pop some popcorn and watch some soccer. I think something else is on those boys' mind. It's Boston, and I'm Tim Jeffries. ZZ Top going to kick off another long set next.
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0: Whoa-ho, Hart and the Magic Man with Mud, Kansas, in that set. Carry on, Wayward Son, Don't You Cry No More, Kansas, the Jefferson Starship, and Deep Purple. They're all rocking a tour, a trio, hat-trick, trifecta of classic rock greatness on tour. In fact, Deep Purple, they have a new album coming out July the 3rd called Splat. Like a Nickelodeon thing, you know? That's going to be pretty cool. Hey, Aerosmith, they're coming up. I'll throw on the Crew. And the Doors are on deck, too.
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1: Here is your weather forecast from the ABK Flooring Weather Center. Patchy fog early today, then isolated showers and thunderstorms. Otherwise, partly sunny with an afternoon high 89. Tonight, mostly clear with a low 73. For Monday, sunny and hot with high near 93. Heat index values as high as 103. And Tuesday, sunny and hot with a high near 94.
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0: Let the good times roll. They roll the cars with Mud. Good times all the way. The Rolling Stones. And that's it. I know it's only rock and roll, but we like it. We like it. We love it. Yes, we do. A new Rolling Stones album on the way July the 10th called Foreign Tongues. And you know 100% that new LP will rock big time. Crosby, Stills, Nash & Young, they're coming up. Author on Tom Petty. And Rush, they're next.
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2: Here is your weather forecast from the ABK Flooring Weather Center. Patchy fog early today, then isolated showers and thunderstorms. Otherwise, partly sunny with an afternoon high 89. Tonight, mostly clear with a low 73. For Monday, sunny and hot with high near 93. Heat index values as high as 103. And Tuesday, sunny and hot with a high near 94.
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0: What a great one from Crosby, Stills, Nash & Young in Ohio with Mud Rush in that set. You got to choose and use your free will, Rush. Wow, they are rocking quite a tour going all the way through April of 2027, doing about 30 tunes in concert. You know, that's quite a show from that legendary band. Way to go, Rush. Hey, Billy Squire is coming up. Other on Kiss and Stone Temple Pilots, they're on deck as well.
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0: Right on REO, you got to keep on pushing, right? You got to push all the time. You have to push until you succeed. Even when you're at the gym or you're taking a run, a walk, you got to push all the way. Don't give up. Keep on pushing. Great advice from the legendary REO. BTO, they're coming up. Other on Def Leppard and the Marshall Tucker Band, they're next.
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7: Here is your weather forecast from the ABK Flooring Weather Center. Patchy fog early today, then isolated showers and thunderstorms. Otherwise, partly sunny with an afternoon high 89. Tonight, mostly clear with a low 73. For Monday, sunny and hot with high near 93. Heat index values as high as 103. And Tuesday, sunny and hot with a high near 94.
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Your kids know Taylor Swift. She knows every song we play. 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

0: Whoa, whoa, whoa. You got to hold the line, Toto, with Mud, the Kings of the Yacht Rock. Although that tune is not really a yacht rocky sort of tune, but the majority of the Toto tunes are. There's a great rock doc on the tube you can check out. It came out like last year, all about Yacht Rock and Toto. They're featured prominently in that Yacht Rock doc. It's very cool. Check it out. You'll dig. Foreigner, they're coming up. Author on Pearl Jam and Grand Funk Railroad, they're next.
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5: Here is your weather forecast from the ABK Flooring Weather Center. Patchy fog early today, then isolated showers and thunderstorms. Otherwise, partly sunny with an afternoon high 89. Tonight, mostly clear with a low 73. For Monday, sunny and hot with high near 93. Heat index values as high as 103. And Tuesday, sunny and hot with a high near 94.
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0: coroner, urgent emergency with those fine sax skills from the late Junior Walker on that one. Now, Foreigner, they're rocking a tour. They seem to always be on tour. Finally, there's an end in sight. At the end of the year, Foreigner will end their touring, so they say right now. Aldo Nova is coming up. I'll throw on Van Halen and Fleetwood Mac. They're on deck, too.
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0: Paul McCartney and the tale of the band on the run with Mutt. Paulie turned 84 years old on June 18th. Happy belated birthday to the legendary Paul McCartney, 84, Watt, like 44. He also has a brand new album out called The Boys of Dungeon Lane, and that LP rocks all the way. Way to go, Paul McCartney. Stone Temple Pilots, they're coming up. Other on the Top and The Offspring are on deck too.
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1: Here is your weather forecast from the ABK Flooring Weather Center. Patchy fog early today, then isolated showers and thunderstorms. Otherwise, partly sunny with an afternoon high 89. Tonight, mostly clear with a low 73. For Monday, sunny and hot, with high near 93. Heat index values as high as 103. And Tuesday, sunny and hot with a high near 94.
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0: Title track to the 1976 album from Bob Seger and the Silver Bullet Band, Night Moves. A lot of people think that's the album that put him on top, his ninth album. But I disagree. The album from 1975, Live Bullet at Cobo Hall, Detroit, is the one that got everybody's attention, and it's still sounding excellent. We got one coming up from the Doors. Next.
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10: Here is your weather forecast from the ABK Flooring Weather Center. Patchy fog early today, then isolated showers and thunderstorms. Otherwise, partly sunny with an afternoon high 89. Tonight, mostly clear with a low 73. For Monday, sunny and hot with high near 93. Heat index values as high as 103. And Tuesday, sunny and hot with a high near 94.
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0: The first time you heard the Cars, it may have been that song from their 1978 self-titled album. Well, Ann and Nancy Wilson, Seattle sisters, formed Heart in 1973. First album came out in 75. But by 1978, they had their fourth creation, Dog and Butterfly. And an example is on the way.
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2: Here is your weather forecast from the ABK Flooring Weather Center. Patchy fog early today, then isolated showers and thunderstorms. Otherwise, partly sunny with an afternoon high 89. Tonight, mostly clear with a low 73. For Monday, sunny and hot, with high near 93. Heat index values as high as 103. And Tuesday, sunny and hot, with a high near 94.
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0: A very, very lovely young lady with a wonderful voice studied opera at the Juilliard School of Music and then came to the crossroads of rock and roll, and Pat Benatar broke a lot of hearts all the way. Except now she's got Neil Schon, her husband, who's touring with her, and a great guitarist as well. Rush, coming up.
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2: Here is your weather forecast from the ABK Flooring Weather Center. Patchy fog early today, then isolated showers and thunderstorms. Otherwise, partly sunny with an afternoon high 89. Tonight, mostly clear with a low 73. For Monday, sunny and hot, with high near 93. Heat index values as high as 103. And Tuesday, sunny and hot with a high near 94.
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0: Some people get a good message from that song, the rock opera Tommy, about a disabled young man that overcame it by playing pinball. That was a great album, monumental, taking rock and roll to another level. And Motley Crue continues to do that, especially with bass player Nikki Sixx, who overdosed apparently and was brought back to life. Now he has over 22 years clean. But the song came out shortly after he was brought back.
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4: Here is your weather forecast from the ABK Flooring Weather Center. Patchy fog early today, then isolated showers and thunderstorms. Otherwise, partly sunny with an afternoon high 89. Tonight, mostly clear with a low 73. For Monday, sunny and hot with high near 93. Heat index values as high as 103. And Tuesday, sunny and hot with a high near 94.
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1: We've been playing classic rock for 40 years, so we know what we're doing. 94.5, The Razor.

I just want you to know again, I appreciate it. Appreciate each of you that take a few minutes to spend together like this. And we've been doing this program, I don't actually know for sure, but I think a little over 10 years now. And I have stated here many, many times that my goal in this program that we call Words of Hope, my goal is to be an encouragement to those of you that have set out on this journey of faith with Jesus. I say this every week, maybe a bit too often, but I want you to know again today, there's absolutely no privilege, no honor, nothing greater than that honor and privilege of belonging to Jesus and serving Him. I really run out of words and ways to articulate that, but I can tell you again today, that is just the deepest conviction I have. Yeah, we say it often. It's not only the only way to heaven. There is no other name under heaven given among men whereby you can be saved. And we often say to people, you know, there's two categories in one sense with our Heavenly Father, and it's you're either saved and on your way to heaven, forgiven by the precious blood of Jesus. You've either come to Him and put your faith and trust in Him and thereby have become part of the family of God, or you still have not done that. And we say it often here, unless you come, put your faith and trust in Jesus and take words and a heart that is bent and surrendered to Him, then you will someday stand before the Lord to answer for your sins. And there is no other name under heaven given among men whereby we can be saved. And yeah, I come here week after week after week wanting to encourage God's people, but I often say this too. If you're someone who has not yet given your life to Jesus, it is always my goal, my dream in these programs that we call Words of Hope to perk your interest that maybe someone listening to me today will have your eyes open. Your spiritual understanding will finally grasp today what it means to come and put your faith and trust in Jesus. To know deeply within your heart that this is what's been missing in your life. If there's still an emptiness, if there's still a sense of futility about your life, a sense of, isn't there more to life than this? Well, if you've not yet met Jesus, there is absolutely more. As we say here over and over and over again, if you miss Jesus, you will have missed everything that really matters. And again, if you find Jesus, you will have found the most important thing that you could possibly find. We say this again and again and again. It's never too late to give your life to Jesus. If you're still living and breathing, you still have the ability to think and reason. It's never too late to come and surrender your life to Jesus, to call upon Him for salvation and forgiveness. And by the way, it's not too late for our God to do an amazing work in your heart, to help you learn to love what you should love and hate what you should hate. I want to say it again to every one of you listening to me today. When you invite Jesus to come into your life, when you invite Him to change you, when you come to understand that in and of yourself there's nothing good, but through Jesus, the righteousness of Jesus becomes your righteousness by faith. When you come to understand that you can be born again, you'll begin to discover the amazing ways in which our God helps you love what you should love and hate what you should hate. This is not a figment of our imagination. This is not some kind of strange, I don't know what you call it. It's not a fantasy in our minds, people. It is something God does, and it's an amazing thing that God does. The last few weeks, I have spent quite a bit of time talking about generosity. It's a subject that I come back to again and again and again. One of the things I often remind people is God loves a cheerful giver. You know, a lot of people have lived a lot of their life with a sense of inadequacy, rejection, never quite measuring up. You know, I hear stories often of children that have not grown up with the approval and love, and I don't know what you want to say, the place in their dad's eyes. Today, as I'm sharing with you, it's Father's Day, not as this be a week later.

0: later that this program's broadcast. But as I'm here sharing with you, it's Father's Day. Today, again, I've heard some amazing stories that would break your heart. I have heard some amazing stories, though, that will absolutely just warm your heart as well. You know, I've said this many times. I, for one, had such an incredible dad. Growing up, there were not many days that Dad sometime didn't come, put his arm around me and tell me, "I'm glad you're my boy." I was Marky in those days and Sonny Boy, and I would get that. You know, there were times that I'd feel awkward about it, but as I've grown older, I realize what a gift and what a treasure I was given. Maybe because of that, I've been able a little more quickly to accept the love of my Heavenly Father. But today, my dear friend, I want you to know that our God in heaven loves us. He gave His Son for us. He's a generous God. And I want you to know again today that you can come into that amazing love, that generosity of our Heavenly Father, simply by coming and putting your faith and trust in Him, believing those promises that are there in His Word, that Jesus gave His life for us. Yes, all we like sheep had gone astray. Every one of us had taken our own way. But the Lord laid on Him the iniquity of us all. And today, if you want to come in to this incredible place of love, acceptance, forgiveness, belonging, today you are invited. I invite you on my God's behalf to come and be reconciled to God. Put your faith and trust today in Jesus and what was done at the cross. And know again today that by faith you can enter into the most amazing relationship of love and acceptance and belonging that is possible. You may have known rejection. You may have been born an unwanted pregnancy. You may have felt a lot of times in your life, and maybe even heard, "You're no good. You never were any good. You never will be any good." But it's a lie. And today, everyone who comes and calls on the Lord will be saved. And I promise you, He is a good, good Father, and He is easy to please. He's not someone who finds fault and constantly criticizes and tells us all that's wrong with us. No, that's not our God today. But I want you to know again, it is love that put Jesus on the cross, and it's incredible love and generosity that caused our Heavenly Father to send His Son Jesus into this world. And I love what it says there. He did not send His Son into the world to condemn the world, but that the world through Him might be saved. And you know, I struggle for words so often to articulate these things, to say it one-on-one when I'm talking to people and in this setting. But I'm hoping today someone is hearing me. Maybe it'll sound like a revelation from God's heart to yours today, to know that all your sins can be forgiven, and to know today again that approval and blessing is not earned, it's not achieved, but it is received by faith, and all who call on the name of the Lord will be saved, and everyone who puts their trust in Jesus will come into the family of God. Are there mysteries to all of this? Well, yes, many mysteries, many things that are somewhat hard for our human minds to get around. But today we tell you again that when God opens your eyes and you begin to see the work that Jesus did at the cross, something will very, very significant will change in your life. There'll come a day when you suddenly realize, you know what? This is true. And it's not just true for others, it's true for me. And when I come and put my faith in Jesus, when I take words, when I just take simple words, you know, in the last couple of weeks, I've done quite a few Bible studies in India. And I often end those times by inviting people to stand and take words. And we take such simple words. "Heavenly Father, thank you for loving me," we say. They repeat those words. "Thank you for sending Jesus to die on the cross for my sins." And again, they repeat those words. I do my best to keep the words simple, to say, "Today I acknowledge again my sin. I recognize that in many ways I have taken my own way, but I'm coming to you today to put my faith and trust in what Jesus did at the cross, and I'm asking you to forgive me my sins, and I'm asking you to bring me into the family of God. Many times I add there, and take me home to heaven when I die. And my dear friend, today, take those words. They don't have to be those exact words, but simple words yourself. Today, come to Jesus. Acknowledge your sin. Invite Jesus to be your Savior. And invite Him to change your life. I guess the thing that I get the most excited about this is how God goes to work. And little by little by little, He changes our hearts and helps us love what we should love and hate what we should hate. It's a wonderful, wonderful thing to experience. I want to come back in the second part of this program. The last few Sundays, I've been focusing on giving in this Words of Hope program. I want to share a couple stories. I want to just encourage some of you. I actually believe that for some of you that might be struggling spiritually and struggling to come into a sense of assurance and all of that, there's nothing quite like generosity to give you a sense of wholeness and health and approval and blessing and participation in the kingdom of God. I want to share a few personal stories and principles, and we'll do that after a song.
1: I

One of the first things you learn as a Christian, if you study the scriptures, if you read the words of Jesus, you soon discover that one of the dumbest things any of us can do is to do things to be seen of men. The Bible is very clear, when you do your alms to be seen of men, you have your reward, the Bible says. But do your alms to please your Heavenly Father. Do those things in secret. He says that about prayer and other things. We're not here to impress people. And sometimes when I tell the stories of what God has done, the things that amaze me, they're my stories. And so it might sound like I'm trying to brag or whatever. Well, at my age, I tell people, it's kind of silly for me to look for approval of men. My day before the Lord is coming soon. Yeah, I'm not aware of any terminal things happening, but I know at 70, I don't have that many more years. And so I live every day with an incredible consciousness that I will stand before the Lord. But I want to share a few stories today about how God has done things in my life to maybe challenge some of you about the incredible ways of God. I was quite young. At least by the time I was 15, I had known that I would at least tithe in my life. I got that from Malachi, where the Lord says, "Will a man rob God?" And they said, the people came back, "How can we rob you, God?" And he comes back and he says to them, by not bringing your tithes and offerings into the storehouse. He goes on there in that scripture in Malachi. I think that is in chapter 3 or chapter 4. I'm not sure which. It's in chapter 3. And he goes on there to say to them, you know what, if you will just test me, if you will try me in this, I will show you some things that you can't believe. I'll pour out blessings you can't even contain. And that gripped my heart in life as a 15-year-old. And I purposed from then on I would tithe. And again, it's been many years ago now that the Lord convicted me that tithing is actually not giving at all. It's just not stealing what already belongs to Him. And if I want to be a giver, I need to go past. I don't want to just do my duty and be an unprofitable servant. But what I want to say to you today is, in this thing of giving, there are blessings that are just beyond our imagination and our comprehension. It is the one thing that God says, you can try me, you can test me. Try me out and see what I'll do for you if you will obey me in this thing of giving. He promises that He'll rebuke the devourer. He'll keep terrible things from happening. And some people would say, well, that's an Old Testament promise. Well, you know what? I have often said it's God's promise to me, and I'm keeping it. And I want you to feel that way too. It's not just a promise for another time and another generation, but the Lord is saying to you and me today, come. Even when you go to the New Testament, the scriptures are very, very clear. If you sow sparingly, you'll reap sparingly. And again, I am blown away by the generosity of my Heavenly Father. One of the stories I think of often, those of you who listen regularly here, you know we have a nursing home and a retirement community. We're currently in the process of building another 35 houses here in the at Greenwood site. When we get those houses built, the 35 we're on, I think we have 7 or 8 more to sell there. We will have 82 houses there around the country rest home. Again, I say this often. For me, I've been more of a spectator, but there's a story I think of pretty often. As I began to realize the potential with these retirement homes, there was a lady next to me that had 30-some acres, and I wanted to buy her land so I could expand my retirement community there. And it's a long story, but a short version, I wrote letters to her inquiring, trying to get see if she was interested in selling it to me. And she said, no, Mark, I'm not interested. I actually plan to move there myself. She said, I want to retire there, build a retirement home for myself on that 30-some acres there. And one day I sat down and I wrote a rather lengthy letter in which I told her, you know what, this is probably worth more to me than anybody else. I told her what I wanted to do in building this retirement community. I said, but it's not about me just getting rich. And I shared a paper I'd written up about how to be saved, how to resist the devil, and told her,
You know, my goal is to do ministry here. So if you ever think about selling, man, I would be so grateful. And then I made her a promise. I said, I will not bother you again. The next move will be your move. And it would have been probably a couple years later. One day I got a call from a guy who was her son, and he says, are you Mark Yoder? And I said, I am. He said, well, my mom is the lady that you've been trying to buy that land from. And he told me this story. He said she had been planning for a long time to move there when she retired, to build a house, a retirement home there on that land. And she retired, I don't know how many months early, he said, as far as we knew, in perfect health. And but he said, about, I think, 3 months after her retirement, she had a massive heart attack and died instantly, to the surprise of everyone. And then he told me this story. He said, Mark, what will interest you, though, is that a week before my mom passed away, we were talking, and out of the blue and for no reason, she said, by the way, if something should ever happen to me, would you make sure Mark Yoder gets my farm? And she said, he said, I know that's what she wanted, Mark, and so I'm calling today to see if you're still interested in that land. And I remember thinking, wow, this guy knows what I want to do with it. I wonder what kind of money he's going to want to charge me for it. And I said, oh my, yes, I long to have that land, but I said, you know what I want to do with it. I guess the question is, can we get together on it financially? And he said, and again, this would have been in the 90s, mid, maybe even late 90s, when he said, you know, Mark, I've done some looking around there. And he said, I know that $2,000 an acre would be a great price for that land. If you'll give me that, you can have it. And I bought 33 acres for $66,000, where today many of our houses sit. You know, that's just one story of just incredible blessing and favor from God. I have hours of stories. One more quick story. One day I had a call from a guy, and, you know, by this time I had started to own my business and was able to be a little bit more generous, was giving quite a bit of money here and there. And I got a call, and he said, Mark, we've got a pastor down in the Patagonia area of South America, and then he had a wreck. He lost his car. He really needs a vehicle. Well, I'd call in today to see if you would consider giving about $10,000 to buy this guy a new vehicle. And I was a little irritated. I had just given my monthly support. I felt like it was more than I could really afford. And I kind of abruptly said, you know, no, I don't. I just don't have anything more that I can give right now. When I hung up, my conscience bothered me. It was as if the Lord was saying, really, Mark? That's the way you wanted to respond there? And I was like, well, Lord, where can I get some money? And it was like I heard him say, what about that house? We had a house that a lady was going to move into, and she got too sick to move into one of the private homes. She came into the nursing home. And so I had that house sitting there, and hadn't sold it, no interest, whatever. I don't know what made me do it, but I said, okay, Lord, you sell that house by next Tuesday, I'll give $10,000 to get this guy a car. Well, Monday, a guy came there to the nursing home, and he was looking for a place in the nursing home, but then he said, what are these houses you got here? And I explained and told him, you know, I actually have a house. We went out and looked at that house, and he showed some interest, and I think it was Monday night. Anyway, it was before this Tuesday deadline. He called me and said, we want that house. And what was so interesting to me, if he would have negotiated or tried to negotiate with me, I was so anxious to sell that house, I'm sure I would have come down $10,000 or $20,000 off the price I gave him. He didn't bat an eye, paid me the full price, and I've told people, one of the easiest $10,000 I've ever given in my life was to take $10,000 and help that pastor down in Patagonia have a new car. And you know what? I really haven't even scratched the surface. I think I'll come back next week and tell a few more of these amazing stories of God, because what I want you to hear from me today is not a message of this horrible discipline of giving, this thing of being a steward with a burden.
What I would love for each one of you to come and hear and understand today is the generosity of my Heavenly Father, that He loves a cheerful giver. And when we give, He says He'll open up the windows of heaven. I've said this a lot on this program. I have mostly been a spectator. In my business, I feel that way so much. I was not a shrewd businessman. I dreamt of being a missionary and being a pastor. In fact, some days I say to people, it was almost a sad day when I realized that my finances were going to influence God's kingdom more than my words or more than my evangelism and that kind of thing. I remember sitting there at my desk and saying, Lord, this isn't what I planned on. I wanted to go. I wanted to be a missionary. I wanted to talk to people about Jesus. And now, because of the business, I'm able to send people and pay for pastors to go do work in orphanages and schools and that kind of thing. And I was feeling really bad about it when all of a sudden I felt like the Lord said, no, Mark, this is a grace that I've given. Embrace it and I'll use it. You don't need to feel bad. And some of you that I'm talking to today, you know, this happens so many times. I talk to people who, as they get along in years, suddenly they realize, you know what, we have a lot more resources than we realized. How are we going to invest this wisely? Many times they're thinking about, who should I pass it on to? Is it somebody that's really going to appreciate it? You know, sometimes even children don't appreciate these things the way they should. And I would say again to you today, maybe some of you became a Christian late in life, or even now, you're just surrendering your life to Jesus. Maybe you haven't given your tithe all your life. Well, at least do 10% of your estate. For many years, I've been saying, if you have one children, give half to the Lord and half to your child. If you have two, just do thirds and so on. I actually have 6 children. I've been telling them for years, I want to give 1/7 to the Lord, the rest, and then each of you can have 1/7. But even that, sometimes I wonder about. And I'm doing probably a poor job of articulating some of the things in my heart here today. But I'm hoping I'm talking to someone and you would catch a vision today of what it means to lay up treasures in heaven, to see God open up the windows of heaven. And even at this stage of your life, give you an opportunity that when you get to heaven, there'll be many, many people there because you were a wise steward and gave generously of your resources. Yeah. Thanks again for listening. I'm Mark Yoder. We'll see you again next week on Words of Hope. Give gracious.

Aerosmith. And what are they talking about the other side? Some say it's when they all cleaned up and got to the other side of a sober and clean life, which sounds pretty real. Stevie Ray Vaughan coming up, all about his wife.

0: Some of the so-called music experts didn't think Stevie Nicks could make it without Fleetwood Mac, and she proved them all wrong, and there it is from her first album. As a matter of fact, Stevie Nicks is a wonderful young lady. Wonderful. When I talked to her a few years ago, I introduced myself to her, and I said, I'm Shark. And she goes, well, if you're the Shark, I want to be your angelfish. Oh, man, I was melting. Wonderful gal. Stones on the Way. The song that really put them on top in 1965.
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5: Here is your weather forecast from the ABK Flooring Weather Center. Patchy fog early today, then isolated showers and thunderstorms. Otherwise, partly sunny with an afternoon high 89. Tonight, mostly clear with a low 73. For Monday, sunny and hot, with high near 93. Heat index values as high as 103. And Tuesday, sunny and hot with a high near 94.
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0: Alice Cooper is still on tour doing a wonderful job. And it, the man is a genius because he knew in 1970 was school's out and I'm 18. As long as there were kids getting out of school and turning 18, they would love the song and it will last forever. And it does. 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Things get a little creepy when you turn 18. 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
4: Here is your weather forecast from the ABK Flooring Weather Center. Patchy fog early today, then isolated showers and thunderstorms. Otherwise, partly sunny with an afternoon high 89. Tonight, mostly clear with a low 73. For Monday, sunny and hot, with high near 93. Heat index values as high as 103. And Tuesday, sunny and hot, with a high near 94.
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probably the most successful era of Skid Row. They've had multiple lead singers, but none better and more successful than Sebastian Bach, including that one, I Remember You. Sebastian, by the way, replacing Dee Snider as the new lead singer of Twisted Sister. Some shows coming up later this year. Rocking You Like a Hurricane now. It's the Scorpions. We roll through this superset of killer classic rock absolutely free. Thanks for joining us this fine Sunday morning.

cover every decade you can remember, and some you may not. 70s, 80s, 90s, 2000s, and 2010s. 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

0: Enjoying the boys out of New York City, singing about that Lizard King. Never been on a Godzilla soundtrack either. Probably Pride and Smartness by Blue Oyster Cult. Why cheapen the song, right? Putting it on a soundtrack. Foghat, Aerosmith, and we'll fight the good fight with the Canadian boys Triumph next.
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2: Here is your weather forecast from the ABK Flooring Weather Center. Patchy fog early today, then isolated showers and thunderstorms. Otherwise, partly sunny with an afternoon high 89. Tonight, mostly clear with a low 73. For Monday, sunny and hot with high near 93. Heat index values as high as 103. And Tuesday, sunny and hot with a high near 94.
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2: The fathers that are here, and we're going to speak a little bit about fatherhood and fatherhood in the gospel, if you would. And we're going to look at a parable that Jesus gave us of a father who had two sons that were heading to two different directions, and how he skillfully and mercifully dealt with those two sons. But first, let's look at the setup for the parable. Jesus used parables. There's some people, I think they're well-meaning, but you have people say, well, you shouldn't use illustrations in your message, or you shouldn't do this, shouldn't do that. And they're free to have their opinion. That's okay. But actually, Jesus was the master illustrator. And any time that he set up a sermon, he had an illustration to give a visual picture that would open a heart. And so let's look at the story. Then drew near unto him the publicans, or literally the tax collectors, and sinners, for to hear him. And the Pharisees and scribes murmured, saying, this man receives sinners and eats with them. Now, here's the situation. We know the scribes and Pharisees, they're the religious people of the day. This is the preachers and the elders and the leaders. This is when you thought religion, you thought of them. You know, and it's just part of it. I don't think this way. But many times when you think of pastor, you think, well, leading the church, and you see them maybe having some authority religiously. And I get that. I understand that. But so this group is very, very aggravated that Jesus was eating with people who were sinners and tax collectors. And these were people basically who needed Jesus. Does everyone agree with that? They needed Jesus. They needed him very, very, they were connected. But the ones that had, they really didn't have Jesus, but the ones that had religion thought they were better than this class, and Jesus shouldn't be spending time with that class. He should be spending time with them. And so with that background, there was two previous parables. We won't spend time. First, Jesus gave a parable of a man who had 100 sheep, and he lost one. You've heard that story, how he left the 99 and he went and found the one. And when he found it, there was great celebration, Jesus said. And then he went on to give another parable. There was a lady with 10 coins, and she lost one, and she cleaned the house. The way Miss Sheila cleans the house, we would never lose a coin, okay? Apparently, her house was in the situation that you could lose a coin. And so she lost the coin, so she tore the house down, she cleaned the cabinets, she cleaned the closets, and all of a sudden she found it. And she celebrated, and she called everybody together. And we know where this is going. But now, let's get away from sheep, and let's get away from coins, and let's look at people. By the way, isn't that what we're here for? To be restored as a person? Are you with me? There's somebody saying right now, there's somebody here, listen to me on the radio, tune in the internet, somebody saying, if somebody would just understand me, if they just would understand me. Well, we're going to talk to you about somebody that not only understands you, but they created you, and they have put, you got the hair collar that they gave you, you got the height they gave you, you see where I'm coming. So let's begin reading now. First, let's look at the fact the father is very gracious. I don't know what kind of father you were raised with. I mean, or what kind of father raised you. I don't know. There's authoritarian fathers, there's coaches' fathers. They're funny fathers, they're happy fathers, but this situation tells us that the Heavenly Father, his number one motivation is to be gracious. He's a gracious Father. Read verse 11 and 12 with me in 15. And he said, a certain man had two sons. The younger of them said to his father, Father, give me the portion of goods that falleth to me. And basically he was saying, hey, Dad, give me the inheritance. Many of you have inherited something. We all probably, if you're old enough, you've inherited something. But the rule of inheritance usually is the person you inherited from, they have already passed. And so you inherit. There's a will read or there's something given to you. But in this case, Dad's very much alive. And Junior walks in and struts in and says, hey, I'm kind of tired of the way things are going here, and I want my inheritance. Now, what would you do as a dad? And let's look. But there's another boy there, remember? And he divided unto them. I want you to understand. He not only gave the inheritance to the younger, who was going to leave, but he gave it to the older, who was going to stay. Now, in the Old Testament, my brother, who is also a Baptist minister, I kind of remind him sometimes when it comes to the role of inheritance about the Old Testament. In the Old Testament, the older brother, which is me, would have got 2/3, and the younger brother would have got 1/3. And I always remind Wayne of that, but he always tells me we're living under the New Testament now. Amen, come on. He always corrects me. So here's the rule. So whatever Dad gave, the young man who stayed got twice as much as the man who left. Now think about that for a moment. Because this is going to play out. And so instead of faithfully serving the father and waiting for his inheritance, once his father had passed, he wanted his share now. You know, I got a chance. I got a very gracious father, humanly, and I like enjoy being with my dad. And Miss Sheila and I got a chance to take Dad out to eat yesterday for the Father's Day, because you all know if you're planning on a Father's Day meal in a restaurant after this service, good luck, long line, right? And so with Dad with the walker and stuff, long lines don't work. So we took him, and. But, you know, we talked about different things. Wouldn't it have been an awkward conversation while we're having our meal if I looked across from Dad and I said, okay, Pop, just go ahead and give me the inheritance today? That's going to change the mood of our visits. Everyone agree with that? Amen? Can you imagine this dad? But he went ahead. He went ahead. And by taking his share of the inheritance, remember, this son was cutting ties with any future provisions that the father had. We're going to learn this father had it together. This father had it together, and Junior, short term, tucked the money to ran, as they say, but he didn't think it through, because Dad was a very wise businessman, Dad was very, very good steward, and Dad, even though he gave Junior his inheritance, it didn't break Dad up. Dad was very good at what he did. And he left all that for this short-term peace. Isn't that true for all of us? The world tempts us. Everybody agree with that? The world tempts us. Tempts us extremely. Our Sunday school teacher was pointing out to us today how we had to renew our mind, get back spiritual. And we all go through that, but the world, they bright lights. One thing that was consistent on Miss Sheila and I's vacation is everywhere we went, there were pieces of the world who wanted our income. You know what I'm saying? No matter where we went, they had a service, but by the way, it would cost you. And so the world I'm going to tell you something. And especially my young people need to listen to this. But maybe some of our adults are kind of awkward thinking when it comes to this. The world really doesn't have long-term thoughts about you. They are very short-term in what they think of you. But the father constantly thought of the son. And he walked away from that. Many of us are guilty. Many of us in this room are guilty of wanting the Father's provisions, but we don't want to serve the Father. Do you understand? He was serving the Father, but the Father was taking very good care of him. But he said, enough service, I just want the goods. You know, there's some Christians, and I hate that I even have to go down this avenue. I really do. But there are some Christians, maybe some in this room, maybe some listen to me on the internet or the radio. They really like what God gives them, but they're really not planning on giving much back to God. Do you understand that? And that's what was going on here. But this young man was soon to learn that he wasn't creating the abundance. The abundance was in the Father's house. Do you understand what I'm going? Some of you went and got a nice degree, or you got good training, or you have a skill set, and you are creating nice income, and you're living very comfortable. And if you're not careful, you would say, oh, this is because of my master's, or this is because of my doctorate, or this is because I'm such a skilled at whatever your craft is, and look what I'm providing for my family now. But the Bible says the source of our provision is the Father. Does everyone agree? It's the Father. And the son wants to leave the presence of the Father, but he'll later learn. I want to share something with you. Don't put this in your notes. There is an abundance of grace in the Father's house. He lived with a gracious Father. I imagine there was some wonderful conversations with Dad. Oh, I imagine Dad wanted you to work. Son, go ahead and clear that field. Son, have that fence ready. But it comes supper time. I look back at my family members, and supper time was always a great time. You know, we would come out of the fields or come out of wherever we were working, and Mom would always have a wonderful meal. You know, I lived up with Cracker Barrel meals, if you know what I'm saying. And there it was, and we would talk, and we would get telling about things, and that way he would tell something went on at work, or I would tell them something going on in the sports team or something going on at school. Mom would have some conversation, and we always heard about the family. And the dinner table was a breath of fresh life. And I imagine this is the kind of home I'm picturing in this gracious Father. You know, you did your arguing later, you did your fighting later, but it's dinner time. Let's all enjoy this time together. And that's what he's going to learn. So let's look at the second part. The next thing is the Father's a great provider. That's what 12 says. In verse 12, and the younger of them said unto the father, give me the portion of goods that follow to me. And he divided unto them his living. Okay, Dad had some surplus. He was a good manager. This wasn't Dad like, oh no, how am I going to pay the Duke power bill? Oh no, how am I going to keep this car on the road? This Dad had good stewardship principles, and he had surplus. And when son asked, he didn't have to worry, or he didn't have to take a payday loan. He had the surplus there, and he gave him from his abundance, and off he went. So this dad was a good provider. And he let his son go away with the inheritance. There are times, if you listen to me, say amen. There's times as a parent, even though you know what's best, there are times that you got to let your children develop the scars of life, so to speak. Amen? You ever heard the phrase, the scars on your body tell your story? If I was to roll this sleeve up, you'd see a big, big old cut right there where my case double X got me. I'd killed a turkey, and I had him hanging on the clothesline, and I was going to cape him out, and I didn't cut turkey, I cut Jim. Amen? Come on now. And there's a scar there. On the bottom of my foot, there's a scar where, as a young man, the rule of the mountains. You heard it from the time you were a toddler, probably adult. You never go into the creek without some shoes. You never do. But I didn't follow rules very well. And so my cousins and I, we were playing on this creek, and I dove off this ledge into the creek, and it kind of hurt. I knew I'd hit a rock, but then I asked my cousin, I said, where's this red stuff? And I noticed everywhere I went, it was red. And now I had a hurt foot, and I was seeing red, and I put two and two together. I wasn't that dumb. And I picked my foot up, and blood, and so that scar tells the story. But the truth of the matter is, I didn't get in creeks barefooted anymore. And now I'm very careful when I skin turkeys. And sometimes the scars of life are where we learn best. Does everyone agree with that? And so this dad let him go. It would have been very easy. And I hear mom and dads all the time, why are you doing that? That's the stupidest thing I ever heard. Now, some things they need to hear a conversation like that. But there are times where maybe Junior and Sissy got to learn a little bit. And so we've seen that. But what he actually learned is the world does not care like the Father does. It's a great thing to be loved, isn't it? It is. It's a wonderful thing to be loved. I'm glad that in this 7 billion people, there's a woman that loves me. I'm glad of that. I really am. And but I'm more glad that of these 7 billion people, the God of those 7 billion people loves me. Amen? Aren't you glad of that? And so we see that. Now we're told, the father who had been faithful had a broken heart. Now the Bible says the boy, the dad would go to the road and watch for him. Some of you, and I don't want to take a scab off, but some of you are still waiting on that son or daughter to come back to the house of God. Or you're still waiting on that son and daughter to come back to your house, period. And I know that's painful, and I know that's hard. And that's what this father was doing. He here, son, take it. But it wasn't like, yeah, go ahead and take it. I'll see you tomorrow. He didn't know, number one, if he'd ever see a son again. And number two, the son was no longer under his protection. He let him go. Now, let's look at the next point. The boy, the Bible tells me, came to himself. Look at verse 17. I love that phrase. And when he came to himself. You see, if there's enough proper seed planted in your mind and heart, there's going to be a proper harvest sometime. Does everybody agree with that? Wes here, he's got the fields. They're full. They're full of seeds. Matter of fact, the corn's up. Knee high by the 4th of July is not a worry in this area. Are you with me? That stuff's taller to me already. And Wes there, you know, he put the seed out, and he's given the corn a chance. He doesn't go talk to the corn every day. At least I don't think he does. Wes has got a little better sense than that. Wes doesn't talk to the corn every day and the beans. He's just letting them grow. But there's coming a day. There's coming a day. Wes was a good farmer, and he bought proper seed, and he put proper fertilizer. And there's coming a day where that good seed and that good fertilizer is going to produce a harvest. And that's what we're seeing here. Look, the boy came to himself, and he said, how many hired servants of my father have bread enough to spare, and I perish with hunger? This boy, the Bible said, he spent all the money quickly. He was the party animal. And by the way, he had a lot of friends. You know, when you're providing for the world, they love you. Do you understand that? They love you. And so he had money to spare. And so this guy said, hey, come on down. I'll buy you some drinks. Come on down. We'll go to the party. Hey, how about that game? You want to go to the game? You want to go to the show? And I don't have the money. Don't worry about it. I got plenty. And so he just went through that money so quickly. And all of a sudden, money was over. And hey, Bob, you remember that movie I took you to? Remember the show? Well, I'm a little short. Do you think you could buy me a lunch? Who are you, man? Who are you? It's strange. It's strange to me how quickly people of the world can turn on one another. Do you understand? It's funny. The world claims, doesn't want the church to judge it in any form, no matter how sinful it becomes, but yet how quickly it turns on one another as soon, you know, the same people that say, hey, don't judge me, will judge somebody else that makes a mistake. Have you ever noticed that? But you see that. So this boy comes to himself, and look at verse 18. I'll rise and go to my father, and will say unto him, Father, I have sinned against heaven and before thee, and am no more worthy to be called thy son. Make me as one of the hired servants. Here's the boy's battle plan. He's starving to death. He's hungry. He's done blew all dad's money, or the portion that was coming to him anyways. And he says, well, I'll go back. And by the way, he doesn't even ask dad to restore him. He doesn't even want his bedroom back. He says, I'll go live in the servant shack. The servants have more than I do. Isn't that something? This guy was an heir to this rich man. It's like being a Rockefeller, and all of a sudden, you know what? I'll go live with the servants. I mean, sometimes you can get broken to the point where just a little bit seems like a lot. Do you agree with that? Amen? You know, I'm too cowardly, I guess, to preach on gluttony very often. But when I go to buffet, there's a lot of things like, I don't want that, don't want that, don't want that. Oh, yeah, I'll take some of that. But have you ever been hungry? My best experience for hungry is always when I'm hunting, right? So I come in, and Sheila's like, how did the hunting go? You know what I'm getting at. You know, just a little bit, a cracker is satisfying when you're hungry. Does everybody agree with that? And so sometimes, but the Father is wise enough to let this boy go all the way. And that's the way God is in you. You say, well, God, why don't you change my situation? This is terrible. This is undermining me. I don't understand. I love you. Well, he will change it, but maybe there's just a little more. Maybe a little more. And what happens is we quit relying on ourselves when all the props are gone. And we rely on him. When I was a boy coming up, there was this pond, and we called it Sandy's Pond because the family that owned it, their last name was Sandy. And we would satisfy ourselves in the heat by swimming in Sandy's Pond. And one of the family, there was two brothers, and I, to be honest with you, it's been so long ago, I forget their last name. But usually it was all of us together, but the two brothers, they had went, and they were just by themselves. And they went swimming, and one of the brothers cramped up, and the other brother couldn't save him. And he literally drowned in Sandy's Pond. And his brother would tell us that his brother was drowning, and it was an old stripper pit pond, and it had cattails all around it. You know what I'm talking about. And he was grabbing cattails to save himself. But you all know that a cattail would not support body weight. You see, he was so desperate, and survival was in such an instinctive need that he would grab a hold of anything, a hope of saving his life. And sometimes that's the way God allows you and I to get. A cattail won't help us, but the grace of Christ, come on now, the grace of Christ will bring us out of the depths of despair. Does everyone agree with that? And that's what we're being told here. So look in verse 20. So the boy's got all this in, and the father's forgiving. What would you do, Dad? I worked with these two guys. The electrician, his name was Greek. He's a plumber, excuse me. His name was Greek. And the laborer, I forget his name, but the son. And these two didn't talk. A father and a son, they didn't talk. They worked on the same job, but they didn't talk. There had been a situation. But Greek would get working with Greek, and he'd brag his son up.
0: He said, isn't he something? And I would get with his son and he would brag his dad up. But the two wouldn't talk. They had had a situation and their pride was so deep that they wouldn't talk to you. A father and a son who would not talk to one another. They worked on the same job. Both of them would tell me about the great traits of the other, but they both had too much pride to say, I'm sorry, I forgive you. They never told me what the infraction was. It was none of my business. So, with that background, this boy comes home. What would you do, Dad? He just went and blew a third of your money. He comes home stinking.

and came to his father, but when he was yet a great way off, his father saw him. How did his father seem a great way off? His father was looking for him. Do you agree with that? His father was desiring he would come back. How many times, and we got to remember, there, if there's a father, there's a mother. How many times at supper had they shared tears and he said, well, I don't know, I watched for him. How many times that all the business is going on and he got this field going on, this field, and here's dad staring down the road. And all of a sudden somebody comes around, he goes, it's him, it's him, it's him. Only to find out it wasn't. How many people had he seen walk the road thinking it was his son, only to find out it wasn't? How emotional draining this father was, and he had every right to be mad. He had every right to say, what are you doing? But he didn't. That's the reason we call him Lord. Because when we come to him, he has every right. Is there anybody here that thinks Jesus should have forgave you? If you do think that, then you, friend, need to read this article a little bit more, right? God loves all of us, and that cross proves it, right? And so let's look what happens. And he came to his father, but when he was a great way off, the father saw him and had compassion and ran. The father closed the distance. I'm sure the boy was like, I don't know. How many times have you ever had to tell somebody something uncomfortable? How many times did you rehearse that conversation, right? I've had meetings, you know, where I got to tell somebody something, and I know they're not going to be too happy with it. How many times do you think I've rehearsed that? You know, I'll run the conversation through my mind a couple times. Right? I got to talk to somebody about something, and it's big, and it's uncomfortable, and you don't just carelessly go in there. Hey, how you doing? You got this thing worked out. So this boy's walking down the road, and he's saying, hey, Dad, I'm not deserving to be your son. Let me be your servant. And he's doing this story over and over and over, not knowing how Dad's going to react. Instead, he looks down the road. Here comes Dad running at him. Look what it says. Had compassion, ran, fell on his neck, and kissed him. In the Old Testament culture, that was a sign of acceptance. You've heard the term holy kiss. Let's don't do that in the Baptist world. Let's just do handshakes. You with me? Come on now. But in the Old Testament, they would actually give a hug and a kiss on the cheek. So when the boy was a long ways down the road, the father started running. The son was always on the heart of the father. And you, many of you say, I can't identify with this. Take your time. Hold your marker in 15. We will come back. And turn to Psalm 139. I normally would read this, but you need to see it. Psalms 139 and the 17th verse. This will be worth your cost of admission. This will be worth, you'll be glad you came today just for this verse. Are you ready? Psalms 139, 17. How precious are your thoughts unto me, O God? How great is the sum of them. Do you know how many times a day I think about Miss Sheila or Sarah Amber or five of my grandchildren? Even my son-in-law's once in a while. Amen. Do you know how often I have those kind of thoughts? You know, I'll be up here and I'll think, I'll be in the middle of a study and I'll think of Miss Sheila and give her a call and say, hey, you know, this, this, this. And that's normal. But you think about your parents, you think about all that. But how many of you know, way back there, he's at work, and God is thinking about Wade? Now, God doesn't just think, what's Wade doing so he can judge Wade? He's saying, I just love Wade. I want to bless Wade. I want Wade to be deeper in my family. Isn't that you find comfort in that? That God really loves us to the point he thinks about us constantly? I'm telling you right now, besides your family and closest friends, not too many people ever think about you. Are you with me? I'll give you an example of this. It was 2020.

0: I know that because I was on the highway and one of my cousins called me to tell me that one of my other cousins had just died in an auto accident. They were in a van going to Myrtle Beach, and there were eight of them in the van. The van had a blowout. The van went across the median and was hit by a semi. There was only two survivors in the whole van, but my cousin, Justin, was not a survivor. And there he was gone. He was gone. Well, my brother, who lives in the Carolinas, had watched the local news, and they had talked about a van crash and six people dying. And you think, oh, that's a terrible story. But how many of you know when I called my brother, he said, that's unbelievable. I just heard about that story. You see, that story didn't grip him when it was just six individuals. But it gripped him when it was Justin Cooper. Does everybody understand that? And that's the way the world. Like, we sell out to please the world, and outside your family and closest friends, whether you die, starve, have cancer, and struggles, the world doesn't care. Those people I just mentioned do, your family and your closest friends, but some guy in Texas that would read about my death would say, huh, that's interesting. But the Father, the Heavenly Father, thinks about you constantly. Amen. Aren't you glad of that? If you're in Christ. Now let's close this message and look with me. The Father restores him. Huh? The Father restores him. Look in verse 21. Of Luke 15. And it says, and the son said on him, Father, I have sinned against heaven in thy sight, and am no more worthy to be called thy son. Remember the line he'd rehearsed? Look what the father's response was. The father didn't even listen to him. The father said to his servants, bring forth the best robe, put it on him, put a ring on his hand, shoes on his feet, bring him a fatted calf, kill it, and let us eat and be merry. For this my son was dead and is alive again. He was lost and found, and they began to be merry. Did you see what just happened? The boy gave his line, and dad didn't even hear it. He was just thrilled the boy was back. The father didn't hold a grudge. Hey, dad, the father didn't hold a grudge. He forgave and he forgot. It's hard to forget, isn't it? Now, we had some mold on that green stuff on the side of our garage, and it was too high for me to get, but I read about this stuff, and it's called wet and forget. Now, I was great at the wetting part. I put the hose in it and wet it, but the forgetting part I struggle with, right? Every day I go look, and it'd still be there. The forgetting was hard, but I eventually did forget. And one day I was like, huh, what about that stuff? And I went over and it was gone. And I went and told Sheila it was gone. I would have called the president and said it's gone. I was excited it was gone. But the only I had forgotten. And that's the way God is. If you're here today and you're saying, you know what? That relationship with God's a cool thing, but I messed it up. I messed it up. Or you might even say this, I don't have it. There's a reality that you may have been coming here Sunday after Sunday after Sunday and never asked Jesus to forgive your sins, never asked him to be Lord of your life. That's a reality. But I'm telling you what, no matter whether you're here, listening on the radio, tuning in the internet, or whatever media methods we use, if you come to the Father with a repentant heart, he always will forgive. Amen? Always. All heads bowed. Father, we thank you so much for the fact that you are a Lord and Savior of our universe, but yet you think of us. You think of us. You're right now thinking about this congregation. And there's somebody sitting in one of these pews. You know their heart. You know what they're struggling with. And you're encouraging them through your Holy Spirit to surrender that to you. Father, whatever's accomplished, there's the invitation. We'll give you the praise. In Jesus' name we pray. Amen.
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2: Week. I want to give you an update on 100, the lemon shakeup total, because last week I said we didn't quite break 400 on Saturday on selling the cups, but there was a miscount. We actually sold 411 on Saturday last week. So the total that we brought in, the total sales that we did, was 5,354. So when we take all the expenses out, and some of these will be rolled over for next year because I don't think we used all the cups, but that would have gave us 3,273, but that doesn't include some of the shift prizes. You know, we had, at the time, we had, where did I write down? We had six youth that worked every shift, every shift possible, so that's nine shifts. We had 11 youth total that worked at some point during the thing. So I am very thankful for our youth on that. So announcements for the rest of the week. Friday, July 3rd, the church office will be closed. The big announcement is for the following week, July 6th to the 10th. That is our VBS. And our theme for VBS this year is road trip. If you've walked in the fellowship hall or anywhere out in the entryway, you see all these banners, finish line banners. That is because we're going on a road trip. And that is July 6th through the 10th, from 6 p.m. to 8:30, from 3 years to sixth grade. So if you haven't signed your children up, please do that. If you haven't talked to Gene about volunteering, please do that as well. Other than that, I think that's about it in the way of announcements. Would you please greet one another in the name of Christ? Good morning, Miss Shelley.
3: Near the cross.

The scripture this morning will be found in Matthew 28, verses 18 through 20. We won't read it yet. We're going to read it during the message, but I want you to have the scripture verse in case you want to find it in your Bible before we get to it. Please join with me in prayer. Dear Father, I ask that you will come, fill me with the Holy Spirit. Let the words that I speak today be guided by the Holy Spirit. Let them be yours and not mine. Lord, we ask this in Christ's name. Amen. So when I was a kid, my mom and my dad and my sister, we would go out to eat every Friday night. And the usual place was a little town restaurant in Dell, Indiana, and it was called Wendell's. Now, this restaurant was nothing special. It had no fancy lights. It had no fancy tables. They just served good down-home cooking. Meals like my grandma would have served, like liver and onions. The young ones probably don't like that. Fried chicken livers. But one of my favorite meals that they served was a beef Manhattan. And if you don't know what a beef Manhattan is, it's a slice of roast beef on top of bread, on top of mashed potatoes with gravy all over it. And they served an excellent beef Manhattan. But the thing is when you grow up eating at the same restaurant every week, every Friday, and when Dad gets home and it's so consistent, it eventually doesn't seem that special anymore. You know, as time went on, the meals that I ordered, they may have changed, but Friday night eating out never did. You see, the worst part was, is when your birthday fell on a Friday, you were always going out to eat anyway, and so that meal didn't have a special meaning anymore. And you could say that we were religious in dining out. And I don't mean religious in a spiritual sense. I mean religious in a repetitive, predictable, almost automatic sense. Friday would come around, Dad would come home, he would get cleaned up, we would load in the car, and we would go eat. And I look out and I see the congregation, and I see for most of us here, for a lot of us here, church has been a part of your life from the time you could walk around, from the time you were born. You know, Sunday morning comes around, we get ready, we go to church. It's expected. It can almost seem routine. And for most of us, we sit in the same pew every Sunday. And for a lot of us, we get a little uncomfortable when there's someone else sitting in our spot. You know, has church become a place that we go? Has it become so routine that we've forgotten why we go? And if we consider church as only a building or an address, ours is 208 West Main Street, then we can run the risk of letting Sunday morning church be repetitive or just plain routine. If we consider church as a Sunday morning 8:15 time slot or a Sunday morning 10:45 time slot, then we can run the risk of it being just another item on our weekly schedule. If we don't think it can become routine, let's consider how a Sunday morning goes. We get up, we show up here, we greet a few people in the hallway, we come in and find our seats, we listen to a few announcements, we sing some songs, listen to a message, get a benediction, and we go back to our lives. And if that's all it is, then it can definitely become routine. Now I want to ask you all, do you remember what the sermon was last week? Do you remember, in a week from now, will you remember what I'm talking about today?
Do you remember how the message was applied to your life? You see, the problem with routine is not the routine itself. Routines are great. They keep us on track. They help keep things consistent and expected. You see, the problem when I was going out to eat at Wendell's every Friday night was not that it was routine. It was not that the food changed over time. It was not that the restaurant's atmosphere changed over time. The problem was that it became so consistent that I completely lost focus of why we went. I lost focus of how valuable that time was with my family, and I lost focus on how good the food was. And I have to wonder if that is the problem that Christians today face. It's not that we have stopped believing, because we still have faith. It's not that we have abandoned our faith. It is there. It's not that we've quit attending church. But I have to wonder, is the problem that we have just lost focus on why we attend? Have we lost focus on what the church mission is about? I want to go deeper than why do we go to church. I want to ask you, what is the church here to do? To answer this, I want to refer to what Jesus said was the two greatest commandments. Love your God with all your heart, soul, and mind, which, if you were here last week, we talked about intentionally living and loving your God with all your heart, soul, and strength. And what was the second part of that? To love your neighbor as yourself. And that's where I want to go today. It's the second part that I want to focus on today. And I would like you to join with me in reading the scripture from Matthew 28, 18 through 20. Then Jesus came to them and said, "All authority in heaven and earth has been given to me. Therefore, go and make disciples of all nations, baptizing them in the name of the Father and of the Son and of the Holy Spirit, teaching them to obey everything I have commanded you, and surely I am with you always to the very end of the age." This is the word of God for the people of God. Thanks be to God. Now, this is one of the last things Jesus said before to his disciples before he ascended. And for those of us that's grown up in the church or been around the church at all, this section of scripture should be super familiar. It's known as the Great Commission. And in my simple paraphrase, it says, go and make disciples. My friends, that is the mission of the church. It exists both locally and globally to bring the gospel to every tribe, tongue, and nation, to every man, woman, and child. And that means all 2,600 people here in Ligoti, all 350 million people living in the United States, and the statistics I found, about 8.3 billion souls living on earth. The gospel is for everyone. It doesn't matter how much of a sinner you are or how much of a saint you are. To fulfill the mission of the church, we first need to look at what Jesus said. Where does the authority come from? What did Jesus say? He didn't say, meet every Sunday morning and the mission will be fulfilled. He didn't say, if you show up at this building every Sunday morning, the mission will be fulfilled. He did not say, if you give me your 10% every Sunday morning, the mission will be fulfilled. No, he said, all authority in heaven and on earth has been given to him. And it is by that authority that he sends us. And I want to tell you, if you are here today, if you know Jesus Christ as your Savior, if you don't, but if you're sitting in those pews, someone has preached the gospel somewhere that you have got to hear, and the Holy Spirit has convicted you.
Our faith comes from those before us. None of us here were alive when Jesus walked the earth. So it has been passed on from those that have walked before us. Now, those that have lived out the Great Commission and the reason you're here, it may have been your mother or father. It could have been a sister or a brother. Could have been a neighbor or a coworker or a teacher or a friend. It may be the person sitting in the pew right next to you that invited you to church because they knew how valuable Sunday mornings can be. They knew that it was more than just a time slot on a weekly schedule. It was more than a pew. It was more than a building. It was more than just one scripture verse being read. You see, church is a time for us to gather together, to be built up, to help build us up as disciples so that we can go. It's a time that we can come together and get on one accord, be united in one spirit. I've often heard Sunday morning church referred to as the huddle in a football game. Now, I'm not a sports fan, so if I get this wrong, please let me know. But the way I understand it is the huddle is the where you get together, you talk with the coach, you talk about the next game play. And what is your focus? Your focus is to work together, to encourage each other, to make sure that play works well. And what's your goal? To win that play. You know, that's a lot like what the church is. We gather here on a Sunday morning to praise God, to worship God, to be grounded in God, to lift each other up, to study the Word, to hear the Word preached, to get together on one accord. You know, we are listening to the ultimate coach, Jesus Christ Himself. And we learn what He wants us to do. We let the Spirit talk to us. You know, the authority of this church doesn't come from anyone in leadership here. It comes from Jesus Christ. And Jesus Christ is the one that gives us the authority to go and make disciples. Now, I said the two greatest commandments was to love your God and to love your neighbor. And if we truly love our neighbor, then we need to obey what Jesus said. If we truly love our neighbor, because there's only one way to God. My favorite verse in the Bible is John 14:6. I am the way, the truth, and the life, and no man comes to the Father except through me. If we want everyone to come to the Father, then everyone needs to know about Jesus. And here's the thing. If myself, other pastors, if they're doing their jobs, that means the people sitting in this church building, they're not the ones that we're making new disciples from. Our job is to build you guys up to be better disciples. But where do we make new disciples? It's beyond these walls. Jesus said, go. And so that means that church is more than membership. It is discipleship. Membership gives you access to this building. Discipleship brings you closer to Christ. Membership puts your name on a roll on the computer in the office. Discipleship is having your name in the book of life and being able to live a life that is shaped by Jesus. Membership says, I belong to this church. And there's nothing wrong with membership. I encourage it. But we need to go further and go into discipleship that says, I belong to Christ. And I want you to know that when Jesus says, go and make disciples,
It is not our job to save. Jesus is the only one that can save anyone by his death on the cross, his atoning sacrifice. We are called to obey and go. Romans 10:17 says faith comes from hearing the word of God, and that we are called to proclaim that word of God. Whether you're a pastor or you're a parishioner. The Great Commission didn't put restrictions on who you are. It was to everyone. It said, go and make disciples. So that doesn't mean only adults can go and make disciples. For some of us, our children, or some of the children that come to Pioneer Club, they're the ones learning to be a disciple, and they get to take it back to their parents. You know, it took me all these years to understand one thing about Wendell's that I just didn't understand when I was younger. You know, at the time when I went to Wendell's, it felt like it was a normal thing every week. And I sort of wish I had appreciated more of those Friday nights at Wendell's. Because, see, it was never about the place. It was always about the fellowship with my family. It was always about the good food. You know, one of the things here, when I stand up in front of you and preach, my hope is that I never allow my preaching to become a routine. I never allow it to become a job. Because if God has given me a word, a message to speak to you, I should be just as excited today as I am 20 years from now. And that's my prayer. And today I challenge every one of you. I challenge to make your Sunday morning church attendance not to be routine, but to be special and valued. Urge you to value every opportunity you get to come here and worship and be encouraged with other believers. You see, church is valuable because Christ is present. He is our food when we're here. It is where his people are gathered. It's where his word is preached. It's where we worship him and put our focus back on him. And ultimately, it's where the Holy Spirit comes and works in us and helps us to understand how to apply the message that was given. What I want you to remember is that membership, it may give you access to this building, but discipleship, that brings you closer to Christ. So I want to say, therefore, go and make disciples of Jesus Christ. And bring them back here so we can build them up too. Let us pray. Dear Heavenly Father, we thank you for this building. We thank you for the members that are at this church right here in Lagodi. Lord, help us never to forget why we meet here, why we're a member here. Let us always know that it's because we are supposed to proclaim the gospel to the world. We gather here so we can be built up and be prepared. And we scatter so we can share you. In Christ's name we pray, amen. Please join with me in our closing hymn. Take joyful, joyful, we adore thee. Please stand if you're able.

0: Please join with me in the benediction. Oh Lord, we are joyful in the songs that we get to sing to you. Lord, we are thankful that we get to meet here in this building as one together to be the church. But it's not the building that is the church, it's the group of people, the believers in Christ. Lord, prepare us as we leave here today and we walk through those doors. Let us fulfill out the part that says go. And let us be fruitful and multiply, and let us make disciples in the world. In Christ's name we pray. Amen.
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hitchhiked her way across USA. 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She says, "Hey babe, take a walk on the wild side.

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0: You're going to have that one stuck in your head for a while. Taking that walk on the wild side, Lou Reed, along with Lester. Wednesday night, will you be tuning in and cheering for the USA World Cup soccer? We moved on to the knockout round. Yeah, win, you move on. 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And it's going to suck if we lose in this next round because America's cheering for our soccer team. Go USA, right?
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0: The late Freddie Mercury, Brian May, Roger Taylor, and Duncan, John Duncan. The foursome that was known as Smile until they changed their name. Matter of fact, yesterday was the anniversary of the first time they performed as Queen back in 1970. Yeah, it just doesn't... The band, Roger and Brian, John and Freddie, Smile. Does that sound like a band name? And then they became Queen. 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
5: Here is your weather forecast from the ABK Flooring Weather Center. Isolated showers and thunderstorms, otherwise partly sunny skies this afternoon with a high near 89. Mostly clear tonight with a low overnight of 73. Mostly sunny and hot with a high near 93 for Monday. Heat index values as high as 103. And Tuesday, sunny and hot with a high near 94.
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0: from the late great Stevie Ray Vaughan. Joan Jett before that with her Bad Reputation along with Last Turn. Of course, Joan had a bad reputation. She was a badass in the Runaways, didn't like following directions, and did things her way. And the cool thing is, doing it her way got her into the Rock and Roll Hall of Fame. Up next, we'll do some ELO and Def Leppard and Heart before the top of the hour.
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5: Here is your weather forecast from the ABK Flooring Weather Center. Isolated showers and thunderstorms, otherwise partly sunny skies this afternoon with a high near 89. Mostly clear tonight with a low overnight of 73. Mostly sunny and hot with a high near 93 for Monday. Heat index values as high as 103. And Tuesday, sunny and hot with a high near 94.
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Remember when we were younger, if someone rang the doorbell, we'd answer the door. 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

0: The band that has amazingly stayed retired. Yeah, with a 3+ year because of the pandemic got extended. The farewell tour, their big final shows, Madison Square Garden, 2 sold out in New York City. And Gene and Paul, they've done pretty dang good. They've stayed retired. I have a buddy who works in radio and in the media out in L.A. His family is in the same school district as Paul. He says that he runs into him occasionally and says that he's just happy as can be being a dad and living the life of retirement. Good for Paul. I think that's great. Awesome guy, Paul Stanley. Foreigner, Scorpions, we'll rock with them next.
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5: Here is your weather forecast from the ABK Flooring Weather Center. Isolated showers and thunderstorms, otherwise partly sunny skies this afternoon with a high near 89. Mostly clear tonight with a low overnight of 73. Mostly sunny and hot with a high near 93 for Monday. Heat index values as high as 103. And Tuesday, sunny and hot with a high near 94.
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0: This is a match. 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

0: Ricky, thank you so much for hitting me up. Ricky's a girl, by the way. Ricky hit me up on the Facebook Messenger looking for some David Bowie. She's feeling old today, she said. She got up this morning, the bones were aching, body was just sore, and she's like, man, I miss those golden years. Lester, could you play it? Yeah, I'm there with you, hon. As we age, it gets to be a bitch getting up some days. But then I reach for the radio and crank up things like Whitesnake and Deep Purple and Bon Jovi. Gets me going, and hopefully gets you going next.
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4: Here is your weather forecast from the ABK Flooring Weather Center. Isolated showers and thunderstorms, otherwise partly sunny skies this afternoon with a high near 89. Mostly clear tonight with a low overnight of 73. Mostly sunny and hot with a high near 93 for Monday. Heat index values as high as 103. And Tuesday, sunny and hot with a high near 94.
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Originally done, of course, by McCartney and Wings from the James Bond movie soundtrack, Live and Let Die. Guns N' Roses, their cover version there. 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

0: Stuart Copeland, Andy Summers, and dude named Sting. 10 years they toured, made albums, made millions. Then we learned they didn't like each other. Broke up, got back for a 1 year run of concerts to make more millions, and then broke up again. And Sting, who runs the books, apparently doesn't run the books fairly, because Stuart Copeland and Andy Summer currently involved in a lawsuit. That's right, they're suing Sting because they say he isn't paying the stuff he's supposed to be paying them. Digital rights and selling their songs to AI. And he's making money, but not sharing. Well, at the beginning of the year, Sting admitted, oh, we got a clerical error. Here's $800,000 for each of you. And they're both through their lawyers going, no, that total is more like $5.2 million each. Yeah, $800,000 to $500.2. I'd say they're a little bit far apart on that settlement.
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2: Here is your weather forecast from the ABK Flooring Weather Center. Isolated showers and thunderstorms, otherwise partly sunny skies this afternoon with a high near 89. Mostly clear tonight with a low overnight of 73. Mostly sunny and hot with a high near 93 for Monday. Heat index values as high as 103. And Tuesday, sunny and hot with a high near 94.
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0: That trio from Texas, ZZ Top, getting badass and nationwide, along with Lester. Thank you so much for listening. And go USA! Wednesday night, across this great nation, every corner of the country will be cheering. Now, not everybody, of course, is a big soccer fan. A lot of bandwagon jumpers, that's for sure. But we'll find out. Knockout round time, Wednesday night, prime time. Go USA!
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1: Here is your weather forecast from the ABK Flooring Weather Center. Isolated showers and thunderstorms, otherwise partly sunny skies this afternoon with a high near 89. Mostly clear tonight with a low overnight of 73. Mostly sunny and hot with a high near 93 for Monday. Heat index values as high as 103. And Tuesday, sunny and hot with a high near 94.
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3: Here is your weather forecast from the ABK Flooring Weather Center. Isolated showers and thunderstorms, otherwise partly sunny skies this afternoon with a high near 89. Mostly clear tonight with a low overnight of 73. Mostly sunny and hot with a high near 93 for Monday. Heat index values as high as 103. And Tuesday, sunny and hot with a high near 94.
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0: Coming up, the inspiration for Warrant's Cherry Pie. Now, it wasn't the inspiration for Warrant's songwriter, Janie Lane, but rather for his record label. We'll do it next.
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3: Here is your weather forecast from the ABK Flooring Weather Center. Isolated showers and thunderstorms, otherwise partly sunny skies this afternoon with a high near 89. Mostly clear tonight with a low overnight of 73. Mostly sunny and hot with a high near 93 for Monday. Heat index values as high as 103. And Tuesday, sunny and hot with a high near 94.
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0: It is the Black Crowes. Hey, it's Tayshia. I got Def Leppard on the way. How about some Peter Frampton?
1: Thank you.

0: Well, this past week was the 57th anniversary of the recording of the Hollies' number one hit, He Ain't Heavy, He's My Brother. But here's something you may not know about that. A guy that played piano on that song, he got about $300, $330, something like that. He would go on to be a pretty big name himself. Yeah, Reginald or Reggie Dwight. We know him as Sir Elton John. Yeah, got some Elton John coming up next.
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8: Here is your weather forecast from the ABK Flooring Weather Center. Isolated showers and thunderstorms, otherwise partly sunny skies this afternoon with a high near 89. Mostly clear tonight with a low overnight of 73. Mostly sunny and hot with a high near 93 for Monday. Heat index values as high as 103. And Tuesday, sunny and hot with a high near 94.
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1: Here is your weather forecast from the ABK Flooring Weather Center. Isolated showers and thunderstorms, otherwise partly sunny skies this afternoon with a high near 89. Mostly clear tonight with a low overnight of 73. Mostly sunny and hot with a high near 93 for Monday. Heat index values as high as 103. And Tuesday, sunny and hot with a high near 94.
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0: Off 1980's Women and Children First album. Yeah, it's Van Halen. That's also the first song to feature Eddie Van Halen playing keyboard. And nobody freaked out about it either, the way they did later on. David Bowie coming up. We got, let's see, do some Jefferson one of my favorite Jefferson Starship tunes. We'll do it next.
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8: Here is your weather forecast from ABK Flooring Weather Center for this evening. Scattered showers and thunderstorms, mostly cloudy skies with a low around 70. Isolated showers for your Sunday. That'll be early before 9 a.m. Partly sunny otherwise with a high near 90. And for Monday, sunny and hot with a high near 93.
9: 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You have to think what year that was? Welcome. 94.5, The Razor. 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

Wiser Math. Your kids know Taylor Swift. 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

0: 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Got AC/DC trying to answer an age-old question. 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
3: 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Here is your weather forecast from ABK Flooring Weather Center for this evening. Scattered showers and thunderstorms, mostly cloudy skies with a low around 70. Isolated showers for your Sunday. That'll be early before 9 a.m. Partly sunny otherwise with a high near 90. And for Monday, sunny and hot with a high near 93.
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94.5 The Razor, we know there's the right kind of rock and the wrong kind of rock. You know what we're talking about.

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1: 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Here is your weather forecast from ABK Flooring Weather Center for this evening. Scattered showers and thunderstorms, mostly cloudy skies with a low around 70. Isolated showers for your Sunday. That'll be early before 9 a.m. Partly sunny otherwise with a high near 90. And for Monday, sunny and hot with a high near 93.
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0: Phil Collins, have you seen the reaction videos to this song? They have a bunch of these on YouTube. They get young people and who've never heard particular songs, and they let them listen to it, and they video their reaction. And one of them was for Phil Collins. Well, you know, of course they're going to have that reaction. They don't know what great music is. I mean, look at the crap they're listening to. Def Leppard coming up, got Blue Oyster Cult next.
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4: Here is your weather forecast from ABK Flooring Weather Center for this evening. Scattered showers and thunderstorms, mostly cloudy skies with a low around 70. Isolated showers for your Sunday. That'll be early before 9 a.m. Partly sunny otherwise with a high near 90. And for Monday, sunny and hot with a high near 93.
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0: I certainly was in the right.
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0: Steve Miller Band. So if you were to ask Joe Walsh of the Eagles to name a great guitarist, he would tell you Jeff Beck. This is what he said. He said, I think Jeff Beck has taken the guitar to another galaxy. It's not really a guitar. It's his own instrument. He made his own instrument. He said, I listen to that and just shake my head. I don't know. I got some Joe Walsh coming up for you next. Stay close.
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15: Here is your weather forecast from ABK Flooring Weather Center for this evening. Scattered showers and thunderstorms, mostly cloudy skies with a low around 70. Isolated showers for your Sunday. That'll be early before 9 a.m. Partly sunny otherwise with a high near 90. And for Monday, sunny and hot with a high near 93.
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0: The Rolling Stones. Hey, it's Tayshia. I think it's time for some Billy Squier, one of my favorite Billy Squier songs. We'll do it next.
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2: Here is your weather forecast from ABK Flooring Weather Center for this evening. Scattered showers and thunderstorms, mostly cloudy skies with a low around 70. Isolated showers for your Sunday. That'll be early before 9 a.m. Partly sunny otherwise with a high near 90. And for Monday, sunny and hot with a high near 93.
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